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but everybody seems to be quoting scripture. 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
1: 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In Bim.
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Good morning, Trinidad and Tobago. Good day, Ojo World. Yes, it's Monday, but you know what we say. No Monday morning blues. Some of you may be not fully ready for it, but that's what we're here for. Whatever this week's got planned for you, you're already showing up. That counts for something. So let's ease into it together. Some smooth sounds and some real talk here on Ojo 107.7 Music for Life. Tweezy Michelle on The Morning Show.

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1: U.S. honors Trinidad and Tobago-born staff sergeant killed in Jordan attack.
0: Woman held as police find assault rifle, ammo, and cannabis.
1: Scrap dealers are welcoming steel mill revival and warn against a monopoly.
0: $91.5 million SWAT contract signed before tender.
1: Government restores tax exemptions from mild hybrid vehicles.
0: And a TNT Israel-I cyber partnership. 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

0: Saturday, we would have celebrated Emancipation Day, and the Ministry of Culture and Community Development says it is working to ensure support is provided to cultural icon Ella Andal, who is currently in the care of her son. Now, in a statement that came out recently from Culture Minister Michelle Benjamin, she stated that she was aware of Andal's situation and had been in discussions with relevant authorities to ensure assistance was extended to the veteran singer and her family. She also asked members of the public to respect the family's privacy. Andal, whose music has played a significant role in the preservation and promotion of African heritage in Trinidad and Tobago, was described by Minister Benjamin as one of the nation's treasured cultural icons. And also, to quote our Honorable Minister, she states, "Under my stewardship, no cultural icon of Trinidad and Tobago will be left behind. Ella Andal's voice, from Bring Down the Power to her sacred Orisha recordings, is part of the very fabric of who we are as a people," end quote. Now, also to note, at the recent Miss Afro Trinidad and Tobago pageant that took place, within that pageant, there were four persons who were honored, and one of those honorees would have been Ella Andal as well. Now, the minister highlighted the recognition of another cultural icon, Calypsonian Timothy Watkins Jr., known as Baron, who was honored on African Emancipation Day 2026 at the Emancipation Village. And Minister Benjamin said such tributes must extend beyond public celebrations and include meaningful support throughout the lives of cultural practitioners. And she stated, quote, "Celebration alone is not enough. These moments remind us that our responsibility to our cultural icons must go beyond the stage and the spotlight into the seasons of their lives when they need us most," end quote. And also, Minister Benjamin said the ministry was working towards establishing greater protections for cultural practitioners through a framework focused on care, welfare, and social support. She said the initiative would recognize the contributions of artists not only through their public acknowledgement, but through practical assistance as well. And she expressed appreciation for Ella Andal's contribution to the country's cultural landscape and added, quote, "To you, Miss Andal, the nation you have sung for now sings for you," end quote.
1: We have a new scene coming up.
2: What we're gonna do now is go back.

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1: A 23-year-old police officer is due in court today, charged with misbehavior in public office after a TTPS firearm, magazine, and ammunition were reported missing from the Mayaro police station. The items were later recovered following an internal investigation. The officer, who has just 9 months' service, was detained and charged after consultation with the DPP's office.
2: A teenage girl who was reported missing from a safe house last Thursday was located during a police operation in Koki over the weekend. The 14-year-old girl was found at a residence on Dallas Avenue on Saturday. Police say one man was also arrested during the operation on an outstanding warrant.
1: Prime Minister Kamala Prasad Bisesa has accused the opposition party of using Emancipation Day celebrations to promote racial division and attack Afro-Trinidadians who support the UNC. Her comments come after Culture Minister Michelle Benjamin was heckled by a group of crowd spectators during Saturday's celebrations in Port of Spain. The Prime Minister also took aim at the Emancipation Support Committee, accusing the membership of doing nothing to defend Benjamin amid humiliation. She described the behavior as divisive and disrespectful to the spirit of emancipation.
2: A human trafficking investigation is continuing following a story published in the Trinidad and Tobago Guardian last month, which saw a self-proclaimed ex-trafficker turned man of God detailing his alleged crimes. The Ministry of Homeland Security's counter-trafficking unit confirmed last week that it is reviewing the allegations raised in the recent story, including the interviewee's claims about evading the law with the help of police officers.
1: And England's Football Association is set to withdraw its support for FIFA president Gianni Infantino amid growing opposition to his plans to allow private investment in FIFA competitions. UEFA is threatening legal action, while Wales has also withdrawn its backing for Infantino's re-election. Well, there you have it. That's a look at what's happening now.
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3: 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Tok Tok, who brings Asian street food to you daily. Korean fried chicken and hoisin ribs. Caribbean spice rotisserie and Trini barbecue with Creole food is within reach at Creola. Woodbrook Yard. Bush cooking. From rabbit stew to crab and dumpling at Wild and Tame. You don't have to go to Jamaica to get jerk. The Jamaicans are within reach at the yard. Authentic jerk with scotch bonnet and pimento spice berries. The flavor is the reason why there is always a friendly line. It's that good. Tacos and burritos from 51. UFO burgers, that's unique. 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Everything is within reach at 139 Woodbrook Yard.

You know, it's Monday, and some persons, when they wake up on a morning, they say, oh, go work today. Be thankful for the work that you have today, you know. Your mindset is everything, and we have to consistently challenge our perception, especially when you're seeing statistics that in the first quarter of 2026, we're talking January to March, close to 6,000 people would have lost their jobs. And in the latest data on the country's labor force survey, available on the Central Statistical Office, CSO website, which is responsible for collecting, analyzing, and also disseminating official statistics, the CSO falls under the purview of the Ministry of Planning, Economic Affairs, and Development. Now, an examination of CSO's statistics showed that in the fourth quarter of 2025, October to December, 569,900 people would have been gainfully employed. However, by the first quarter of 2026, the figure would have dropped to 564,000, showing a decrease of 5,900 jobs. And the decline follows Prime Minister Kamala Prasad Bisesa's boast in April of this year that over 15,000 jobs had been created since being voted into office 16 months ago. Now, a review of the CSO's data showed that in the last quarter of 2025, the total unemployed figure was 25,700, which grew to 31,900 in the first quarter of 2026. So with 6,200 more people becoming jobless, the unemployment rate would have increased by 24.1%. So the data also showed that in the last quarter of 2025, the number of people without jobs and seeking work was 21,300. So by the first quarter of 2026, CSO reported there were 27,100 unemployed individuals, which reflected an increase in 5,800 people, or 27.2% more people would have been hunting for work on the market. Now, the statistics also revealed that the number of other unemployed individuals stood at 4,500 at the end of 2025. However, this figure remained unchanged in the first quarter of 2026. So you see, that job that you're going to this morning, give thanks for it. And remember your brothers, your sisters, your friends that may not be as privileged as you are this time to have a place of employment.

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now, when you're asked to explain your wealth, it is fully into effect. All the laws and all the bylaws. You had President Christine Kangaloo proclaim legislation aimed at bolstering the nation's drive to ensure compliance with Financial Action Task Force, the FATF standards, and strengthen anti-money laundering, anti-terrorism, and financial oversight frameworks. So the proclamation was made under, well, you know, the normal things like legal notice number 596 of 2026 and so on and so on. And in which section 10D of the miscellaneous provisions, proceeds of crime, anti-terrorism, financial intelligence unit of Trinidad and Tobago, securities, insurance, non-profit organizations, the civil asset recovery and management and unexplained wealth and miscellaneous provisions, Compliance Act 2024 comes into operation. And well, they have the full thing of how it was read out and all the different acts and the compliance numbers and all of that, so on. And what the act amended several laws, including the Proceeds of Crime Act, Anti-Terrorism Act, and the others that I mentioned. And speaking in the House of Representatives, as he piloted the miscellaneous provisions bill, UN Minister Dave Tanku said, "This government is not making joke in the fight against corruption." The legislation, among other things, would impose fines as high as $1.75 million for certain breaches by financial institutions and listed businesses. Minister Tanku added that for the first time, the Board of Inland Revenue, the BIR, will have explicit statutory authority to investigate tax-related offenses. He noted that the legislation will empower the BIR with investigative powers necessary to detect and deter tax evasion. And Minister Tanku said the bill aimed to achieve full alignment with FATF standards, which, among other things, require competent authorities to have the necessary investigative powers to combat money laundering and terrorist financing. The minister said the amendment to the act sought to strengthen FIUTTs, as the Financial Intelligence Unit of Trinidad and Tobago, enforcement powers through oral directives, penalties, and publication of fines. Through this, he stated that FIUTT will not be just a paper tiger, but it will be a strong, agile,

and effective watchdog. Minister Tanko added that Trinidad and Tobago is found to be lacking in the area of tax evasion, which robs the state of much needed revenue, undermines public confidence in the fairness of the tax system, and provides fertile ground for broader tax schemes. And they went on to say that after the proclamation by the president, it is fully into effect. You'll hear a lot more about that as the months go by.

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0: right, finally, good sense has prevailed, and we know, I mean, we were thinking positive that it would have turned out this way. We're talking about the car dealers and the uproar with the customs. And when we say car dealers, that obviously means the public of Trinidad and Tobago, because they're selling the cars to you and I. So car dealers importing mild hybrid vehicles will continue to benefit from tax exemptions after Finance Minister Dave Tanko intervened, reversing a customs reclassification that had sparked concern over the prospect of significantly higher vehicle prices. So you had Trinidad and Tobago Automotive Dealers Association President Visham Babwa welcome the government's decision on behalf of all citizens,
1: yes,
0: to maintain the tax exemptions following days of discussions with Minister Tanko and the Customs and Excise Division. So Babwa said the resolution came after the association presented a strong case against the reclassification of certain mild hybrid vehicles. And he explained that while customs was required to apply the new international classification code, the government retained the discretion to grant exemptions under the existing legal notice, saying, quote, "We had to demonstrate that these vehicles are genuine hybrid vehicles driven by electric motor. It took a lot of work from my executive and myself, but once we showed the engineering behind the technology, the exemption was granted," end quote from Babwa. And he praised Minister Tanko, Customs, and their respective teams for acting swiftly, noting that dealers had vehicles at the port, in transit, and already cleared but awaiting registration when you would have had to pay the taxes. The vehicles now are free of all taxes. It goes back to how it was before the last 2 weeks. Anyone importing a qualifying mild hybrid vehicle will be able to clear it without paying taxes. He stressed that customs had acted within the law and should not be blamed for initially applying the revised classification. He said customs had to do their work. If they had not charged the tax, they would have broken the law. Our role was to make the necessary representation, and we were able to show that these vehicles qualified for the exemption. Looking ahead, Babwa said continued consultation between the government and the automotive industry would be necessary before future legislative changes are introduced, particularly as hybrid technology continues to evolve. And I like how you put it, politically correct. Because consultation should have happened in the first place. How could anyone, even though he says customs were doing their job and they had to reclassify, otherwise they would have been breaking the law? Totally understood. But before you put out a notice on the media overnight saying, hey, your price from your vehicle is now going to go up from 150 to 200,000. Nobody said, hey, we need to talk to our minister. We need to call the association, the Trinidad and Tobago Automotive Dealers Association. Let's have a quick talk about this because we need to get this code into to play and see if we can have an exemption and so on. Nobody thought of that. I mean, he obviously just tried to make sure and keep things cool and not put it that way.
1: Right.
0: But the mere fact that they're saying, looking ahead, Babwa said continued consultation between the government and the automotive industry would be necessary before future legislative changes are introduced, particularly as hybrid technology continues to evolve. It's the same thing as saying exactly what I just said. So nobody thought to pick up a phone and say, Mr. Tanko, we can have a bacchanal, you know, somebody who have a car on the port, somebody who is supposed to license the car tomorrow or today after you put out this notice, gonna be told that they have to pay $50,000 more, you know, after they take the loan from the bank, after they qualified for, they were only able to qualify for a certain amount. Nobody sat down and said that.
1: True.
0: We need to do better.
1: For sure.
0: We really need to do better. Anyway, technology is changing very quickly, as Babwa said, and manufacturers are developing different types of hybrid systems, so consultation is important before legislation is made. when you have several different things coming, you have hydrogen coming out as well. Mm. Or not coming out, it's out in some cases. And Barbo noted that while the exemption remains in place, it is not permanent, and future changes will depend on government policy, international agreements, and ongoing consultation with stakeholders. Meanwhile, Finance Minister Dave Tanku sought to reassure dealers and consumers, saying there will be no additional costs for vehicles already imported or currently in transit. And the same quote, this is from Minister Tanku, at this point, the persons who are importing the very same vehicles that they were importing before face no charge and the costs to them. And if you have vehicles on the sea, vehicles at the port or vehicles already imported, there's no new costs attached to them. End quote from Minister Tanku. So it means what was announced last week, all these mild hybrid vehicles, including the Toyota Hyryder, Tazer, Suzuki Fronx, Grand Vitara, Swift, Tiga, and XL7, prompting fears that the vehicles would lose their long-standing tax concessions. You have not. The tax exemption continues. Great news. 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
1: This is coming to you courtesy Courts, bringing value home.
2: After skipping out on Saturday's Emancipation Day celebrations in Port of Spain, Prime Minister Camilo Pasad Vizcaíno publicly criticized the Emancipation Support Committee, saying they did nothing to support Culture Minister Michelle Benjamin in the face of humiliation. Benjamin was heckled during the weekend celebrations, with the Prime Minister dismissing the concerns aired as PNM divisiveness.
1: Meanwhile, opposition leader Penelope Beckle says the Prime Minister's latest response is that of a leader who confronted with dissatisfaction from citizens of all races has descended into repeatedly denigrating herself in an attempt to save her non-performing government. Beckle says, quote, misery loves company, adding that the PNM will not be drawn into what she describes as the political gutter, end quote.
2: Top cop Alistair Guevara says the TTPS will maintain a zero-tolerance approach to breaches of integrity and accountability, vowing that breaches of trust, particularly involving public firearms, will be dealt with decisively. His statement comes as a 23-year-old police officer has been arrested and charged with misbehavior in public office after a TTPS firearm, magazine, and ammunition were reported missing from the Mayaro police station. The items were later recovered following an internal investigation. The officer, who is just 9 months service, will appear in court today.
1: Police in Tobago have recovered a suspected firearm, ammunition, and more than 100 grams of cannabis during separate operations. At Bell Garden, officers searching an abandoned building found an object resembling a firearm, along with a round of 9mm ammunition lodged in the chamber. In a separate search along Wynwood Road, Argyle, officers found four packets containing close to 110 grams of cannabis and a silver scale.
2: And Iran has denied U.S. President Donald Trump's claim that talks to end the conflict will begin today. Trump says he called off planned massive strikes on Iran after the country and regional allies urged him to hold back, saying a deal on the Strait of Hormuz and Iran's nuclear program could be reached. Iran's foreign ministry says it is not negotiating with Washington, but is instead talking with Oman about securing shipping through the Strait of Hormuz. Oil prices fell below following Trump's announcement, with about

0: 20% of the world's crude oil and liquefied natural gas normally passing through the strategic waterway.
1: Well, there you have it. 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It came to you courtesy Quartz, bringing value home.
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0: of the Pointe Pierre refinery. Well, you have several experts expressing their skepticism about the entire thing. You had former PetroTrin chairman Wilfred Espiné, who led the closure and restructuring of the company, says he remains skeptical. He told the media in June that it was unlikely that any foreign or regional company would want to manage the refinery on the basis that they would have to reinstate all the terms and conditions of the contracts before the restructuring was done. Espiné was referring to the implications of the miscellaneous provisions, that's the Heritage Petroleum Paria Fuel Trading and Guarocaro Refining Vesting Amendment Bill 2026, which was passed in Parliament on June 17th. And the bill allows Heritage and Paria PetroTrin successor companies to hold successorship to collective agreements which existed in PetroTrin, and allows the OWTU to continue being recognized as the majority union. And he said, quote, "It is going to be very unlikely that anybody is going to come and take over the refinery on the basis. If those conditions were not there, then I would welcome somebody coming in and taking it over and getting it started. I don't see anybody taking that refinery and doing it. So if the government does it themselves and they do it on the basis of reinstating those terms and conditions, that is in fact a predetermined position of a failure." And Espiné said the terms and conditions would not be viable. He said, "If you take it and add it up, it's not going to make sense. It sums," he explained. Leading up to the 2018 closure, Espiné said that with $8 billion in losses in the past 5 years and a bullet payment of $850 million due in 2019, terminating its refining and marketing operations and retrenching the employees was the only way to save the company. And as a media conference following the announcement back then, Espiné had said a commercial company could not continue to operate at a loss indefinitely. And in justifying his decision at the time, he said he explained that experts recruited to assess the company and the performance capacity of the company's assets found that in comparison to other companies in the industry, PetroTrin ranked last, and that under PetroTrin's operations, its balance sheet was deteriorating. He said the company required a cash injection of $25 billion to refresh its infrastructure and repay its debt, noting that this money could not be funded initially and that it was impossible to keep the refinery working. Of course, he was talking at the time, and he said bad investments like the World Gas liquid plant would have exacerbated the PetroTrin's problem, and the government looked at all options, as Espiné had said, but there was no alternative whatsoever at the time. And they said the government had to, the refinery was shut down in November 30th, 2018, and the move resulted in 4,626 permanent and temporary workers losing their jobs. Said the government also had to pay out $2.6 billion in visa packages to the affected workers and promised to give them land as part of the termination benefits. And if you remember, in March, residents of Marbella told the media they were eagerly anticipating the reopening of the Pointe Pierre refinery as the government advanced talks with a slate of international and regional investors, raising cautious optimism that South Trinidad could be on the cusp of a long-awaited economic revival. So we'll have to wait and see how this is going to work out. You've heard about several talks in the past few weeks with the government saying that they have spoken to several companies, and we'll have to wait on Minister Munilal to say more.
1: Russia.

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Nothing I won't do, I'd risk it all for you. Soca Music Grooves on 107.7. I'm looking on to the party. I hope I find a good day. The soul of R&B. For tonight, I'm yours. 107.7, music for life.

did something exciting, and I know as it's Java, the July-August vacation period, summer, some would call it, school is out and we're looking for things to do with the children, and I found something online that I found was really exciting, in which it was some archery, some sword fighting, axe throwing, and I found it was just such an amazing experience with the children. This was in Cedrus, so not only was the location itself loads of fun, but having a road trip heading to Cedrus with the children, I found made for exciting times. And then, you know, the best part of any trip is when they get home and they're tired and the car hole up and you tire them out. Oh gosh, sweet, you get some mummy time, you get some time for yourself. But together with that, what I found really amazing about the experience, it was at Warriors Haven, is that you had so much open space in which, apart from the activities that you were learning about and so forth, children had an opportunity to just run wild. And there was so much to see, so much to do. And the experience is certainly something that I would recommend. It's something that I would say, parents, check it out. And also what I took the time to do, and I would say, so long as you have a little bit of your family's history, take the time to check out some of what you know about. So I took the time as well, and it's something that I did about a decade ago, and I found that as I was in Cedrus, it would be a great idea for me to head to what would have been the original Borrell family house that the very first Borrell, Charles Didier A. Borrell, would have had when he came to Trinidad and Tobago. French planters, and I took my children to see it, and it was amazing to be able to not only tell them again about the family history, but to be able to not show them in the form of pics, but for them to actually see it, for them to live it, for them to walk up the stairs, walk through the house, see everything that I would have been sharing with them over the years. So I'm just saying, parents, let's continue to be creative over this vacation period and make the most of the time that we have with our children. I know during the week, it might be work, work, work, work, work, but see when weekends come, let's see how much we can do to ensure that we give our children a rich, memorable, and edutainment type of experience.

0: 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A message from the NFLP, the National Financial Literacy Program of the Central Bank of Trinidad and Tobago. 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

0: I must say congratulations to the Ministry of Culture and Community Development and highlight Miss Afro Trinidad and Tobago pageant. It took place last week, Thursday, and it was the inaugural Miss Afro Trinidad and Tobago pageant, and it is the brainchild of the Honorable Michelle Benjamin, MP, Minister of Culture and Community Development. And it was truly a magical evening. It was great to see that they had honorees that they were able to celebrate. And together with that, you had your very first queen for Miss Afro Trinidad and Tobago pageant 2026, which would have been Miss Zimbabwe, Delcy Rambatali. And it was produced by Stephen Jones. And I think it was just an awesome evening. Also, our Honorable Prime Minister was in attendance. And it was great to hear the portrayals of the various delegates, in which they each represented a nation within Africa, and they were able to carry forward the history of the nation, the culture of the nation. They spoke of the languages and some of the practices within the nation that they were representing. And I think it is truly something that is worth celebrating, and I can't wait for next year to see what is going to take place with regards to that pageant. And I hope it's something that we're able to keep going and keep that tradition alive. And the entertainment, oh gosh, anytime you see a performance from Ebewi Dodo, you always say to yourself, yes, that is something spectacular. So it was a great evening. And, you know, as we are coming out of celebrating Emancipation Day, which would have been this Saturday, I think it's certainly something to highlight and make very clear that something as significant as that was put forward. And it was great to know that so many persons were in attendance to celebrate that evening.
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1: Relatives and friends of the three men charged with murder over the sinking of Guyana's MV Barima are calling the charges unjust and accusing officials of trying to shift blame for government failures. They staged a solidarity protest outside the home of Chief Mate Rondell Roberts, who, along with Captain Kevin Price and Transport and Harbors Department Superintendent Delon Granderson, faces 72 murder charges. The group is also calling for the vessel to be salvaged, saying it could provide crucial evidence to the July 18th disaster. President Irfan Ali has since appointed a commission of inquiry into the sinking.
2: Police have located a 14-year-old girl who was reported missing from a safe house last Thursday. She was found at a residence on Dallas Avenue, Coquille, during an operation on Saturday. A man was also arrested at the residence on an outstanding warrant.
1: Former Prime Minister Dr. Keith Rowley is accusing Prime Minister Kamala Prasad Bisesa of pursuing, quote, failed, hateful, and vindictive policies as he rejects claims that public frustration expressed during Emancipation Day celebrations was the work of the PNM. Dr. Rowley accuses Prasad Bisesa of threatening social and racial stability.
2: Venezuela and the Dominican Republic have agreed on a roadmap towards restoring diplomatic relations, which were severed following the disputed 2024 Venezuelan election. Venezuela's foreign ministry says the agreement follows sustained dialogue and aims at the gradual normalization of ties. The countries had already agreed in February to restore flights between Caracas and Santo Domingo, along with consular services.
1: And the World Health Organization says the Ebola outbreak in the Democratic Republic of Congo is the country's worst on record. As of July 30th, there were 3,605 confirmed cases and 1,587 deaths. The WHO says transmission is intensifying, with 567 cases and 296 deaths recorded in the past week alone, while insecurity, displacement, and cross-border movement are hampering response efforts. Well, there you have it. That's a look at what's happening now.
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Let's get straight to football. All the seasons are coming up, and you know, transfer season is in place. Well, it's do or die for Vinny. A decision over Vinicius Jr.'s future is entering a crucial stage. The Brazilian star will have talks with Real Madrid in the coming days over a contract extension. If they don't make progress on a new deal, the two sides will discuss a potential switch to Arsenal or a free transfer in 2027. So the Gunners, they're ready to go all in to land Vinicius. The forward is attracted by the opportunity to join the Premier League champions if there's no agreement with Real Madrid over a new contract. Madrid have made it quite clear that they have to get this settled before the end or by the end of next week. What about Mo Salah? Well, Mo Salah is close to joining Trabzonspor as a free agent, despite previously having a verbal agreement in place with a fellow Turkish club, Besiktas. And in more news, Bayern, their eyeing Sesko. Bayern Munich remain interested in signing Benjamin Sesko from Man U. Bayern are intrigued by the idea of moving Harry Kane into a deeper role in the coming years, which would see the Englishman become more of a playmaker than a true number nine. He's got a few more years left, but doesn't have that same, you know, speed as before, but still playing great. And what about the reunion? It's in the works as Man City manager Enzo Maresca wants to reunite with Portuguese winger Pedro Neto after the pair worked together at Chelsea. The Blues value Neto at £70 million. And someone's talking to Torres. PSG held another round of talks with Ferran Torres' camp about a potential transfer. Barca want to keep Spain's World Cup hero, but the decision is now in the player's hands. He will have to make the decision. And Suzuki, remember him? PSG are also working on a deal for another goalkeeper. The French giants have offered Parma €33 million package for Zan Suzuki. Juventus are also interested, but PSG have moved ahead of Bayern Canary in the race for the Japanese international, who had a great performance in the World Cup as well. And Arsenal, well, they've gotten one that they wanted so far. They've reached an agreement in principle with Newcastle to sign Bruno Guimarães. The Premier League champions will pay €90 million for the Brazilian midfielder. And PSG, yeah, they're looking to boost that attack. PSG continue to load up

on exciting French talent. The Champions League holders have reached an agreement with AS Monaco to sign Magis Akelucci for 50 million euros. Just 24 years old, he would undergo a medical next week. So they're good to go. And as we would have mentioned, just was it Friday? Finally, FIFA President Gianni Infantino is abandoning his divisive plan to sell World Cup profits to private equity after receiving pushback from all corners of the football world. His decision came after his senior advisor, who sat on a White House panel, resigned, and Asia's football body joined Europe and North America in opposing it. And CONCACAF as well. Having listened carefully to all the views, this is what Infantino said. He said it has become clear that the project has created divisions of a nature that, regardless of the level of support, are no longer in the interest of the objectives set out in the first place. And that was his statement on Friday. He said, our purpose has always been and would always be to unite and improve. As a result, this proposal will not proceed. And you remember he proposed creating a $20 billion company to run the World Cup with private investors, including the Kushner family. But it drew backlash that grew every day since last Tuesday's announcement. Failure. I cannot see how Infantino will be voted back in as the leader of FIFA again. This has definitely got to be the icing on the cake with everything that is horrible that he's done with FIFA for the past couple of years. Not to mention, you know, the World Cup itself. All right, let's get to some cricket action. Of course, West Indies are playing Pakistan. And on day one, West Indies scoring 239 for 5. Pakistan, of course, yet to bat. I can give you a rundown of the scores. Opener Tatsaran Chanapol, he only had 15. Brandon King had 46. Other than that, you have what's in place right now getting them to that score. Justin Graves on 64 not out, and Roslyn Chase, the captain, on a 36 not out. So let's see how the lads would perform today. That's it for the scoreboard. 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
2: 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Remember, no Monday morning blues. It's a myth. 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

me tell you some really good advice here from Corinne Dubois. After there is life after the party, life after the fete. Remember, you had to go back home. A definite classic and keeper here from Corinne Dubois, who's an excellent writer as well, eh? Oh, yeah. 16 minutes after 9 o'clock, Maxi Priest, just a little bit longer. Blue Cantrell still to come. It's a beautiful Monday morning, and the best part about today is that you are here. I am here, and I'm so happy for that. I'm so grateful. Let's not take for granted that we're here, that we have life and strength. For the most part, we're doing okay, because there are others who would wish and pray to have the life that we have, to have the health and strength that we have. So let's not take that for granted. Good morning to everybody locked in. Thank you so much to Tweez and Michelle for an amazing start to our Monday and our week. It's your girl, Alicia, until noon. There goes the dream.

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1: Good morning once again. Here's what's trending in the hour. A 23-year-old police officer is due in court today charged with misbehavior in a public office after a TTPS firearm, magazine and ammunition were reported missing from the Mayaro police station. The items were later recovered following an internal investigation. The officer, who has just 9 months service, was detained and charged after consultation with the DPP, the DPP's office. A teenaged girl who was reported missing from a safe house last Thursday was located during a police operation in Koke over the weekend. The 14-year-old girl was found at a residence on Dallas Avenue on Saturday. Police say one man was arrested during the operation on an outstanding warrant. Prime Minister Kamla Prasad Bisasa has accused the opposition of using Emancipation Day celebrations to promote racial division and attack Afro-Trinidadians who support the UNC. Her comments came after Culture Minister Michelle Benjamin was heckled by a group of crowd spectators during Saturday's Emancipation celebrations in Port of Spain. The Prime Minister also took aim at the Emancipation Support Committee, accusing the membership of doing nothing to defend Benjamin amid humiliation. She described the behavior as divisive and disrespectful to the spirit of emancipation. Police in Tobago have recovered a suspected firearm, ammunition, and more than 100 grams of cannabis during separate operations. At Bell Garden, officers searched an abandoned building and found an object resembling a firearm, along with a round of 9mm ammunition lodged in the chamber. In a separate search along Winwood Road, Argyle, officers found four packets containing close to 110 grams of cannabis and a silver scale. And finally, England's Football Association is set to withdraw its support for FIFA president Gianni Infantino amid growing opposition to his plans to allow private investment in FIFA competitions. UEFA is threatening legal action, while Wales has also withdrawn its backing for Infantino's re-election. That's what's trending in this hour. I'll bring you more inside the next.
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one, and these days even more so. Listen, we're already into the month of August, 8th month of a year that was just new. I tell you. Hope you had a great weekend. I hope, of course, you would have taken time to create those memories with your loved ones, because remember, it's all good to have your loved ones motivate you as your why to do what you do. But remember, at the end of the day, if you're not creating memories and loving on and sharing and being in those moments with your reasons for doing what you do, then what are you doing?

the month of August, 2 days ago. And on that note, I want to say congratulations to our athletes. Let me tell you, I am so proud of our athletes, Jareem and Jaseen, and all the newer athletes that I'm just getting accustomed to. The gymnast team over the weekend, our Trinidad and Tobago athletes represented well at the CAC Games and at Glasgow. And let me tell you, it's gold, silver, and bronze medal like red. So let me say congratulations to all our athletes that go out there and to the best of their ability choose to represent Trinidad and Tobago, to represent their country, you know, in whatever their discipline may be, to the best of their ability. And we're so proud of you, because we know here in TNT that a lot of the times these athletes do not get the help that they need from the governments. And I'm saying governments, I'm talking about past and present and maybe even future ones, because for some reason I feel like we don't take our athletes serious. You know, our athletes, a lot of the time it's their parents are the one who put out the money, put out everything, you know, see their children's abilities, get them into these clubs that can help them grow. There's a young man right now out in Paris at PSG. He's just about 14 years old. He's at PSG Academy. Oh gosh, I have to pull up the young man's name. I forget his name. But he's out at PSG representing. He's so good in his little football. He got an opportunity to go to PSG camp at 14 years old. You know, and who knows what impact that can have on him and his ability and his dream to represent, you know, his country, himself, and get to practice the love of his sport, you know, in at a renowned academy like that. So, you know, I just hope that the powers that be do a little more for our athletes. A lot of the time, the powers that be get on board after mommy and daddy had to struggle with the payment, struggle to pay for, and they become, and you know, these children are so, are so loyal and so patriotic to country. Some of them grew up abroad, some of them their parents, you know, are Trinidadians, and they still decide to represent Trinidad and Tobago. So I really, really want to say congratulations to all our athletes. I really want to hope, I'm really hoping that the powers that be do a little more. We need to do a little more for our athletes to do better. Yeah, they're doing really, really great and they're well, but just imagine if they had that extra oomph. How amazing it would be. So congratulations to our TNT athletes across the board for doing an amazing job. Those of you that medaled, and for those of you that didn't medal, that's all right. This may not have been your games. There's so many more to come, especially the younger ones. You know, just be consistent. Keep loving what you do. Don't allow that fire and that wanting to win to steal your joy of enjoying what you do. You know, just having the joy and the love for your discipline, you're consistent, you keep going, that medal, those medals will come. But don't lose the joy for what you do. So yeah, congratulations to all our athletes, man. I was this weekend on my timeline, only going through and only saying, oh, gold medal, silver medal, bronze medal, gold medal, silver, bronze, gold. I said, what we getting on? Proud of you guys. Well done. Keep up the good work. Creola is a Creole.

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0: As we make our way through our Monday, could you imagine as a parent going to an expecting mother, going to you're doing what you have to do, you're doing all the things, you're folic acid, you're going to, and then one day you go for a routine checkup to check and see how your baby doing, and they tell you, listen, your baby have something called gastroschisis. And it's like, what? English please, gastro who? Gastroschisis. So gastroschisis is when your baby, or when the baby's intestines, appendix, and bowels are growing on the outside of the baby's body. This was the case with a young lady in London, where, and doctors used groundbreaking surgery on this unborn baby. Let me tell you something. You see, wait a minute, let me give a little story first, huh? So, gastroschisis, as I made mention, is the problem that this child had, and it was discovered when the baby was just about 20 weeks old. So, it successfully corrected a birth defect, that is the surgery, this groundbreaking surgery, successfully corrected a birth defect while baby Theo, that's his name, was still inside the womb earlier, in his mother's womb. His mother, Macy, was operated on by doctors in the U.S. while she was 26 weeks pregnant. So they detected the birth defect at 20 weeks, and at 26 weeks she had an operation. Theo, who is now 5 months old and thriving, had the surgery in the belly. Now, this gastroschisis, as I made mention, is where the insides were outside, so they were successfully able to go in and gently push the intestines and everything back into the baby's belly. If I said they do it, head on to BBC. This is on BBC's page. So they have a little video of how the surgery was performed. Listen, they drain some of the amniotic fluid out of the baby, out of the mother's womb. They inflate the belly with CO2. Oh, yeah. Go watch it. It's on BBC's page. It's not a very long clip, but very interesting clip. And you know I'm saying all this to say, you see how this brain that our creator put in our head, and so many of us do use that, the greater part, and even the brightest person in the world not even using the brain to its full capacity. But you see the ability and the capability that mankind has to really heal. You know, it's to show how ingenious the creator of the human body is. Because if we, created by this creator, are able to do the things we do, and we look at athletes, we look at doctors, we look at lawyers, we look at those who go to the moon, we look at, you know, look at the amazing things humans are able to do. And some of them just take all that greatness and do bad things. Because those people, those who have brains and, you know, the genius that they have, they create nuclear weapons and things to hurt and ammunition and all these things. But you see the greatness in our creator. And I, listen to me, Jehovah, you are amazing. You know that doctors now can go into the belly and do this repair. So this baby, they went in, they do this surgery at 26 weeks. They push the intestines and everything back into the fetus at 26 weeks, stitch it up, and now this baby born perfect, healthy so far. The baby is 5 months old, and even better without a scar. Because of course, while the baby went back in there, and everything healed back like nothing ever happened to the baby. And of course, they're saying this is something that they're looking to make mainstream in the very near future. So a lot of babies who are detected with birth defects, depending on what it is, will be able to be corrected. Because listen, the amount of drama that this baby would have had to go through had this baby not had this surgery, the corrective surgeries and the different things and the pain and that this baby would have gone through had he not had this surgery in his mommy's belly. You see God's creation at work. Listen to me, amazing what some doctors can do, what research can do. And yeah, baby Theo is thriving. just amazing mankind's ability to do good when they do it right.
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0: Yeah, I just enjoyed. I enjoyed looking at that. That was a feel good story for me. We'll go check it out. Like I said, it's on BBC's news page. We get a little more, and they could go into their bio and stuff. But right now, it's time for me to share our news feed here with you. Let's see what's happening in and around Ojo world. Relatives and friends of the three men charged with murder over the sinking of Ghana's MV Barima are calling the charges unjust and accusing officials of trying to shift blame for government failures. They staged a solidarity protest outside the home of Chief Mate Rondell Roberts, who, along with Captain Kevin Price and Transport and Harbors Department Superintendent Delon Grandison, face 72 murder charges. The group is also calling for the vessel to be salvaged, saying it could provide crucial evidence into the July 18th disaster. President Irfan Ali has since appointed a commission of inquiry into the sinking. Police have located a 14-year-old girl who was reported missing from a safe house last Thursday. She was found at a residence on Dallas Avenue in Coke during an operation on Saturday. A man was also arrested at the residence on an outstanding warrant. Former Prime Minister Dr. Keith Rowley is accusing Prime Minister Kamala Prasad Bisesa of pursuing failed, hateful and vindictive policies as he rejects claims that public frustration expressed during Emancipation Day celebrations was the work of the PNM. Dr. Rowley accuses Prasad Bisesa of threatening social and racial stability. Venezuela and the Dominican Republic have agreed on a roadmap towards restoring diplomatic relations, which were severed following the disputed 2024 Venezuelan election. Venezuela's foreign ministry says the government follows sustained dialogue and aims at the gradual normalization of ties. The countries have already agreed in February to restore flights between Caracas and Santo Domingo, along with consular services. The World Health Organization says the Ebola outbreak in the Democratic Republic of Congo is the country's worst on record. As of July 30th, there were 3,605 confirmed cases and 1,587 deaths. The WHO says transmission is intensifying with 567 cases and 296 deaths recorded in the past week alone, while insecurity, displacement, and cross-border movement are hampering response efforts. That's what's trending in this hour. I'll have more for you inside the next.
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would have ever believed that such good music, such amazing music could come from an empty oil drum. Michelle and David Rudder, Bob Marley and the Wailers. Before that, a little bit of Tevin Campbell telling us about tomorrow. Well, let's get through today first, and you probably have plans for tomorrow. But God will, let's get through today.

0: inside our final hour together, you know. As a matter of fact, we're inside our final 29.
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0: Top cop Alistair Guerrero says the DTPS will maintain a zero-tolerance approach to breaches of integrity and accountability, vowing that breaches of trust, particularly involving police firearms, will be dealt with decisively. His statement comes as a 23-year-old police officer has been arrested and charged with misbehavior in public office after a DTPS firearm, magazine and ammunition were reported missing from the Mayaro police station. The items were later recovered following an internal investigation. The officer, who has just around 9 months' service, will appear in court today. Relatives and friends of the three men charged with murder over the sinking of Guyana's MV Barima are calling the charges unjust and accusing officials of shifting blame for government failures. They staged a solidarity protest outside Chief Mate Rondell Roberts' home overnight after calling for the vessel to be salvaged as possible evidence. President Ifeanyi has appointed a commission of inquiry into the July 18th disaster. After skipping out on Saturday's Emancipation Day celebrations in Port of Spain on Saturday, Prime Minister Kamla Prasad Bisesa publicly criticized the Emancipation Support Committee, saying they did nothing to support Culture Minister Michelle Benjamin in the face of humiliation. Benjamin was heckled during the weekend celebrations, with the Prime Minister dismissing the concerns aired as PNM divisiveness. Meanwhile, opposition leader Penelope Beckel says the Prime Minister's latest response is that of a leader who, confronted with dissatisfaction from citizens of all races, has descended into repeatedly degenerating, denigrating herself, in an attempt to serve or to save her non-performing government. Beckel says misery loves company, adding that the PNM will not be drawn into what she describes as the political gutter. And finally, Iran has denied U.S. President Donald Trump's claims that talks to end the conflict will begin today. Trump says he called off planned massive strikes on Iran after the country's regional allies urged him to hold back, saying a deal on the Strait of Hormuz and Iran's nuclear program could be reached. Iran's foreign minister says it is not negotiating with Washington, but is instead talking with Oman about securing shipping through the Strait of Hormuz. Oil prices fell following Trump's announcement, with about 20% of the world's crude oil and liquefied natural gas normally passing through the strategic waterway. That's what's trending in the hour. We'll have more for you inside the next with Ezel.
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0: Of Alicia Keys, 3 minutes away from Ezel. He's gonna take over at the top and take you on down to 3 o'clock with great music and amazing company. Enjoy the rest of your Monday. Keep it locked. A little bit later, you've got Nigel from 3 to 6 and 6 to 9 inside the Oasis. You've got Dance.
1: You're the lover of my soul, the
0: captain. 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I'll meet you back here tomorrow at 9. All right. Enjoy the rest of it.

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Good afternoon to one and all. It's about 19 after 12 o'clock. Ezel stepping in, taking over from Alicia. Hope you had a wonderful weekend. Glad to have you locked in wherever you might be throughout the Ojo world. Trending stories coming up at half past the hour. Here comes Tony Braxton.

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1: A 38-year-old off-duty policeman died late on Sunday afternoon when the Toyota Hilux which he was driving crashed into a wall. PCC on Gaskill died at the scene of the accident on the Sapario O Road. PC Gaskill was attached to the Sapario police station. Ghana's President John Dramani Mahama has arrived in Jamaica for his official state visit. He is a special guest for Jamaica's Emancipation and Independence commemorations and will address a special sitting of Parliament tomorrow. In the sport-

0: Sports top up Chelsea today signed veteran England midfielder Jordan Henderson from Premier League rivals Brentford. The former Liverpool captain, who was part of England's World Cup squad, has signed a two-year deal at Stamford Bridge. Henderson said it was a huge opportunity he could not turn down. Trinidad and Tobago's national under-20 athletics teams has officially left the island. They are traveling to Hayward Field, Eugene, Oregon for the World Athletics Under-20 Championship, which begins on Wednesday and runs until August 9th. And news just coming to hand, Vinicius Jr. is back at Real Madrid. Vinny had his medical checkup this morning before completing his first training session to prepare for the 2026-27 season. And that's a look at what's trending here in TNT and across the Ojo world at this hour. More news coming your way at 1:30.
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1: A police officer whose service revolver and 15 rounds of ammunition were found to be missing from the safe room of the Mayaro police station has been charged with misbehavior in public office. He is due in court today. There was a search for the missing firearm, and it was eventually found on the compound near the gate, wrapped in a black plastic bag. Former Prime Minister Dr. Keith Rowley has described Prime Minister Kamala Prasad Bisesa as a great danger to the social and racial stability of the country. In a Facebook post this morning, Rowley declared that the PM needs to be stopped. A Victor Wembanyama signature sneaker from Nike is on the way after the Frenchman extended his contract with the company. Terms of the deal were not immediately available, but sources described it as long-term. Wembanyama's original Nike deal was set to expire in October, and the new pact comes on the heels of the 22-year-old signing a 5-year, $252 million contract extension with the San Antonio Spurs. European soccer body UEFA has threatened FIFA with legal action over Gianni Infantino's failed plan to sell a stake in future World Cup profits to private investors. Infantino's secretive proposal to raise $4.2 billion from investors, including the New York's Joshua Kushner, was dropped early Saturday. And Spider-Man beat the Avengers at the box office. Spider-Man Brand New Day broke the Avengers Endgame record for the biggest North American opening weekend, with US $360 million in ticket sales from theaters in the US and Canada. The fourth Spider-Man movie starring Tom Holland had a stronger than expected Sunday and ultimately came in ahead. And that's a look at what's trending here in TNT and across the Ojo world to this hour. Look out, more news coming your way at 2:30.
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the sound of Josh X with Breathe. 11 after 2 o'clock. Glad to have you locked on. Third hour. Taking it nice and easy on this Monday afternoon. Okay.

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1: The judiciary of Trinidad and Tobago has officially relaunched its website. The redesigned website makes it easier to find court information, access services, and learn more about the work of the judiciary. Chief Justice Ronnie Budusing described the website as an important tool for strengthening the judiciary's connection with the public and supporting greater understanding of its work. The redesigned website is available at www.ttlawcourts.org. A team from the Housing Ministry, led by Junior Minister Philip Alexander, visited the Riverside apartment building in East Port of Spain this morning. He said there are empty apartments illegally occupied by people who use them as lookouts. The units are supposed to be condemned and empty. They found no legitimate electricity supply on the ground floor of the apartment building. The TT Coast Guard rescued a French flag sailing vessel which was adrift off the north coast on Sunday. The Coast Guard reported that the Mana Ora suffered a loss of propulsion and was successfully located and towed to safety by the TTS Scarborough, a Coast Guard vessel. In Guyana, Magistrate Ravindra Mohabir has adjourned the murder case against the captain and two crew members of the MV Barima until September 7th. The case was delayed after police requested more time to complete the disclosure of witness statements and share whatever evidence it has. At least 73 bodies have been recovered from the ferry disaster, which occurred on July 18th, just off the coast of Georgetown. Finally, Delcy Rodriguez has asked Venezuelans to implement measures to save electricity and water in their homes, offices, and productive sectors. Her call came during a meeting of governors in the face of blackouts lasting as long as 15 hours in some states. Delcy described the blackouts as the effects of El Nino and said the plan will lead to greater citizen awareness about the use of Venezuela's natural resources. And that's a look at what's trending here in TNT and across the Ojo world to this hour. More news coming your way at 3:30 with Nigel Nicholson.
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Sound of Rihanna. Luther Vandross is up next. And then Cohen Dubois is going to take us to the top at 3 o'clock. That's where Nigel Nicholson steps in. Enjoy the rest of your afternoon, Ojo World. It's been my pleasure being here with you. And of course, God willing, tomorrow we'll do it all over again. Keep it locked to 107.7. I'm gone.

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1077 Music for Life, that's Bruno Mars with Risk It All. Getting closer and closer to news time. Nigel Nicholson is my name. Coming off of the Emancipation Weekend. Just hoping that you had a good time all weekend long. And we are back to work today along with all the great jams. News is next. If

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1: Here's what's trending now. Good afternoon. A 38-year-old off-duty policeman died late on Sunday afternoon when the Toyota Hilux, which he was driving, crashed into a wall. PC Sion Gaskill died at the scene of the accident on the Superior Old Road. PC Gaskill was attached to the Superior Police Station. And in the sports top-up, Chelsea today signed veteran England midfielder Jordan Henderson from Premier League rivals Brentford. The former Liverpool captain, who was part of England's World Cup squad, has signed a 2-year deal at Stamford Bridge. Henderson said it was a huge opportunity he could not turn down. And Trinidad's and Tobago's national under-20 athletics team have left Trinidad for Oregon.

0: They will compete in the World Athletics Under 20 Championship, which begins on Wednesday and runs until August 9th. And Bernardo Silva, Vini Jr. and Brahim have joined the ranks of Real Madrid following the participation in the World Cup. The team visited the hospital for medical checkups before completing their training session under the guidance of Jose Mourinho. And Spider-Man beat the Avengers at the box office. Spider-Man Brand New Day broke the Avengers Endgame record for the biggest North American opening weekend, with US $360 million in ticket sales from theaters in the US and Canada. The fourth Spider-Man movie starring Tom Holland had a stronger than expected Sunday and ultimately came in ahead. And I was one of them. I went yesterday with my son to see Spider-Man Brand New Day. It did not disappoint. It's absolutely fantastic. You should take the whole family and go and check it out. I wouldn't tell you what happened. You know, all I say is, you know, Hulk is the star again. Well, that was a little too much. I'm not sure, but it was really good. Go and check it out. More news coming up in 1 hour's time.
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10: I do my hair toss, check my nails. Baby, how you feeling? Hair toss, check my nails.

Yeah, indeed, it was a TV weekend. I don't know if you all are watching almost a Game of Thrones, yes? Not Game of Thrones. Well, the spin-off from Game of Thrones. With all the dragons and so on. House of Dragon, yes, yeah, I remember. I'm not too sure if you all are enjoying that one as well. I think there's one more or two more episodes, I can't remember. And then we have to wait 2 years again for the series to come back. That's going really good as well. 10 minutes moving up to 4 on the drive.

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Soca Music Grooves on 107.7. I'm looking on to the party. The soul of R&B. 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

I could have swore that this was one of the songs playing over and over in the World Cup. Was I alone hearing that? Could be in my mind, I'm not sure. But I believe so. 7 minutes after 4, don't forget your news feed is coming up. We are Ojo Monday.

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0: Here's what's running now. A police officer whose service revolver and 15 rounds of ammunition were found to be missing from the safe room of the Mayaro police station has been charged with misbehaving in public office. He was due in court today. There was a search for the missing firearm, and it was eventually found on the compound near the gate, wrapped in a black plastic bag. And former Prime Minister Dr. Keith Rowley has described Prime Minister Kamla Pisabisasa as a great danger to the social and racial stability of the country. In a Facebook post this morning, Rowley declared that the PM needs to be stopped. And the judiciary of Trinidad and Tobago has officially relaunched its website. The redesigned website makes it easier to find court information, access services, and learn more about work of the judiciary. Chief Justice Ronnie Buddha Singh described the website as an important tool for strengthening the judiciary's connection with the public and supporting greater understanding of its work. The redesigned website is available at ttlawcourts.org. And Victor Wembanyama signature sneaker from Nike is on the way after the Frenchman extended his contract with the company. Terms of the deal were not immediately available, but sources described it as long-term. Wembanyama's original Nike deal was set to expire in October, and the new pack comes on the heels of the 22-year-old signing a five-year, $252 million contract extension with the San Antonio Spurs. And European soccer body UEFA has threatened FIFA with legal action over Gianni Infantino's failed plan to sell a stake in the future World Cup profits to private investors. Infantino's secretive proposal to raise US $4.2 billion from investors, including the New York investment firm led by Joshua Kushner, was dropped early Saturday. And there you go. Those are the stories trending now on Ojo 107.7 Music for Life. Keep it locked on. 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That will be at 5:30 p.m.
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1: 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I've got Kess. 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

0: 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Rotisserie and barbecue that tells the Trinidad story. 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
1: Here's what's trending now. A team from the Housing Ministry led by Junior Minister Philip Alexander visited the Riverside apartment building in East Port of Spain this morning. He said there are empty apartments illegally occupied by people who use them as lookouts. The units are supposed to be condemned and empty. They found no legitimate electricity supply on the ground floor of the apartment building. And the TNT Coast Guard rescued a French-flagged sailing vessel which was adrift off the North Coast on Sunday. The Coast Guard reported that the Mana Aura suffered a loss of propulsion and was successfully located and towed to safety by the TTS Scarborough, a Coast Guard vessel. And in Guyana, Magistrate Ravindra Mohabir has adjourned the murder case against the captain and two crew members of the MV Barima until September 7th. The case was delayed after police requested more time to complete the disclosure of witness statements and share whatever evidence it has. At least 73 bodies have been recovered from the ferry disaster which occurred on July 18th, just off the coast of Georgetown. Adelcy Rodriguez has asked Venezuelans to implement measures to save electricity and water in their homes, offices, and productive sectors. The call came during a meeting of governors in the face of blackouts lasting as long as 15 hours in some states. Adelcy described the blackouts as the effects of El Nino and said the plan will lead to greater citizen awareness about the use of Venezuela's natural resources. And Europeans are about to find out how entrenched AI is in their daily lives. Starting on Sunday, citizens of the European Union must be informed when they are interacting with an AI system or viewing content generated or altered by the technology. The new transparency regulations come as part of the bloc's Artificial Intelligence Act. The act is intended to reduce deception and manipulation and help people make informed choices within the wider aim of fostering trustworthy AI in Europe. And there you go. Those are the stories trending now on Ocho 107.7 Music for Life. Keep it locked up. Trending stories coming your way. That will be tomorrow morning at 6:30 a.m.
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From rabbit stew to crab and dumpling at Wild and Tame, you don't have to go to Jamaica to get jerk. 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